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2: 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And I think it's like a self-help book.
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0: What is worship?
1: For this worship soundbite, we bring you singer, songwriter, and worship leader Pat Barrett.
2: For me, worship has felt like saying yes along the way. You know, when I was 8 years old, I said yes to God. When I was 15 years old, I'm not eight anymore, I'm still young, I said yes again. And it's like a series of yeses that almost like recommit in your own heart, like your life. And I think for anyone, no matter what you're doing, if you're in business or education or, you know, finance, it actually does not matter. Like Jesus had disciples that did everything. But there was a moment where he asked them, like, will you follow me? And they had to say yes. And I don't think it's, I think it is a one-time thing, but I actually don't. I feel like you wake up every day to new mercies and what God has provided, and you can say no. And I think that is really important. Like, there's something so holy and powerful and transformative about your yes. So whatever that is in your life, I think that's like, it's like a massive foundational piece. Like whatever you have, your family, your job, your life, your hobbies, your passions, what you think about the world, how you think about yourself, as you say yes to God, it just opens up your heart to worship.
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0: Psalm 34, verses 1 to 3. I will bless the Lord at all times. His praise shall continually be in my mouth. My soul makes its boasts in the Lord. The humble shall hear of it and be glad. Oh, magnify the Lord with me. Let us exalt his name together.
1: Worship all day, every day. UCBI Worship.

Psalm 148:1 says, "Praise the Lord, sing to the Lord a new song, His praise in the assembly of His faithful people." Another word of encouragement from UCBI Worship.

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1: Dear Lord, sometimes I draw conclusions about people in terms of what I think is meant by success and failure. But the failure of one person might count as a great success of someone with other talents. Lead me never to judge people, but to accept others as they are, knowing that it is together, each with our differences, that we build up your kingdom. Amen.

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Psalm 68:26 says, "Praise God in the great congregation. Praise the Lord in the assembly of Israel." Another word of encouragement from UCBI Worship.

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2: We need to learn always to ask God what he wants to do. I gave her a copy of the Word for Today, and I wasn't even sure if she was reading it or not. It became called the Wee Book. So every 3 months, I would religiously give her the Wee Book. Then a friend of hers ran into problems, and my neighbor, she gave her copy of the Wee Book to her friend. So then 2 copies of the Wee Book had to be delivered. And that friend has become radically saved, loves the Lord, and is such an evangelist and such a wonderful one for giving out the Word for Today and everything. But my neighbor ended up then in the hospital, and the Wee Book always had to be read to her. Now she didn't mind who read her the Wee Book. One day I asked her, "Have you given your life to God?" And she said, "I have, to the best of my ability." And I thought, what more does God need?
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1: The word for today is, are you washing your nets? In Luke chapter 5 and verse 2 we read, he noticed two empty boats standing at the water's edge while the fishermen washed their nets. Why would fishermen wash nets that hadn't been used? The answer is they were quitting because of an overnight problem. We have fished all night and caught nothing. Their expectations had been destroyed. They believed that the way things were was the way they'd be. They were beaten. That's when Jesus showed up. He came to where they were. He walked right into the middle of their disappointment with a solution. First, he asked them for their boat and used it to preach to the crowd and heal the multitudes. Child of God, turn everything over to him. All you have, all you are, and all you'll ever be. And let him use you for his highest purposes. Next, he gave them a word that only faith could receive. Launch out into the deep and let down your nets for a drought. Luke 5 verse 4. Can you see now why he has to wait until you've done everything you know to do? Only then are you ready to listen. Even though his word doesn't seem to make sense, you're ready to obey without question. Are you discouraged today? Is it your ministry, your marriage, your job, or your health? You may be washing your nets, but it's not over. Who told you God wasn't going to bless you again? Who told you he wasn't going to bring victory out of your ashes? It's not over until he says it's over. If he can fill empty nets for those discouraged disciples, then you don't have a problem he can't take care of. That's the word for today on UCB.
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1: So the word today means for me, it was a great devotional for me. And every day that I'd open it, there'd be something in there that would speak to me personally. I used it as a tool as well, because I saw that, you know, the people in my life that didn't know Jesus or had no relationship with God, I used it as a key to give it to them. You know, so I remember you sending it to my mother-in-law's house, which is, I know you're smiling there. I was smiling too, but at one point. And so I used it as a gift like that, you know, as an evangelistic tool. My heart is as an evangelist, is to see people come to Christ, you know. So it's an amazing gift. It's an amazing tool. 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

0: What is worship?
1: Hi, Dave Bilber here. What happens as we worship? Fundamentally, we're called to be a people of worship, to give God the glory, to lift him up, this one who created the time-space world in which we live, the one who has all authority and power and wisdom. We're called to worship him for his greatness. And yet a byproduct of that so often is that God chooses to reveal himself to us. As God is welcomed into our world, so we enter into the depths of who he is, and little by little we're changed into his likeness. Transformation begins to take place. As we worship, we're strengthened from the inside out. Time and time again, I've found when I'm discouraged or despondent about the situations that I face, as I declare the truth of who God is, so I begin to find that inner resolve that comes by the Holy Spirit, a boldness and a confidence in who God is to take me forward further into the journey. The Bible tells us that those who wait in the Lord shall renew their strength. As we worship, the Holy Spirit is given room to move, and we shouldn't be surprised to see miraculous things happen. And sometimes not always in the way that we expect. The Bible tells us also that God inhabits the praises of his people. New things are released amongst us. God is revealed amongst us in new ways. You show me a worshiping church, and I'll show you a growing church.
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0: We'd like to invite you, wherever you are around the world, to raise your voice and get in on singing together Psalm 150. 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
1: You

Psalm 151 says, "Praise the Lord. Praise God in His sanctuary. Praise Him in His mighty heavens." Another word of encouragement from UCBI Worship.

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1: The word for today means for me inspiration, it means encouragement, it means bringing to life a whole lot of things, and it has brought a whole lot of life to people, even in my own church, because we have it up in our own church. 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Word of life is word of life. It is what it is. It gives life to those who need it and to those who need encouragement on a daily basis. 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

Psalm 48:1 says, "Great is the Lord and most worthy of praise in the city of our God, his holy mountain." 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
1: The word for today is, are you washing your nets? In Luke chapter 5 and verse 2 we read, he noticed two empty boats standing at the water's edge while the fishermen washed their nets. Why would fishermen wash nets that hadn't been used? The answer is they were quitting because of an overnight problem. We have fished all night and caught nothing. Their expectations had been destroyed. They believed that the way things were was the way they'd be. They were beaten. That's when Jesus showed up. He came to where they were. He walked right into the middle of their disappointment with a solution. First, he asked them for their boat and used it to preach to the crowd and heal the multitudes. Child of God, turn everything over to him. All you have, all you are, and all you'll ever be. And let him use you for his highest purposes. Next, he gave them a word that only faith could receive. Launch out into the deep and let down your nets for a drought. Luke 5 verse 4. Can you see now why he has to wait until you've done everything you know to do? Only then are you ready to listen. Even though his word doesn't seem to make sense, you're ready to obey without question. Are you discouraged today? Is it your ministry, your marriage, your job, or your health? You may be washing your nets, but it's not over. Who told you God wasn't going to bless you again? Who told you he wasn't going to bring victory out of your ashes? It's not over until he says it's over. If he can fill empty nets for those discouraged disciples, then you don't have a problem he can't take care of. That's the word for today on UCB.
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3: We need to learn always to ask God what He wants to do. I gave her a copy of the Word for Today, and I wasn't even sure if she was reading it or not. It became called the Wee Book. So every 3 months, I would religiously give her the Wee Book. Then a friend of hers ran into problems, and my neighbor, she gave her copy of the Wee Book to her friend. So then two copies of the Wee Book had to be delivered. And that friend has become radically saved, loves the Lord, and is such an evangelist and such a wonderful one for giving out the Word for Today and everything. But my neighbor ended up then in the hospital. And the Wee Book always had to be read to her. Now she didn't mind who read her the Wee Book. One day I asked her, have you given your life to God? And she said, I have to the best of my ability. And I thought, what more does God need?
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0: Psalm 103, verses 1 to 5. Bless the Lord, O my soul, and all that is within me. Bless his holy name. Bless the Lord, O my soul, and forget not all of his benefits. Who forgives all our iniquities, who heals all our diseases, who redeems your life from destruction, who crowns you with loving kindness and tender mercies, who satisfies your mouth with good things, so that your youth is renewed like the eagles.
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Psalm 9:14 says that I may declare your praises in the gates of daughter Zion and there rejoice in your salvation. 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

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Praise him in his mighty power. Praise him for his acts of power. Let everything that has breath praise the Lord.

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2: 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I found a recent reading that was so profound where it said, "The world offers promises full of emptiness, but God offers emptiness full of promise." I think it was referring to the empty tomb. Although I sit in an empty prison cell and I have been emptied of all my worldly possessions, my routines, passions, my work, I know that I am free in God. Thank you, UCB Ireland, for reminding me that God does his best work with empty and that there are still so many promises for me in Christ.
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1: There's literally nothing that exists outside of God. Our hearts are made for ultimate meaning. Our hearts are made for ultimate truth. Our hearts are made for ultimate beauty, ultimate goodness, which is another way to say our hearts are made for Him. And so when we put other things ahead of Him, our hearts are the things that are wounded. Like when we put other things ahead of God, it's our hearts that become distorted. It's our hearts that become twisted. It's us who lack something. So when God says, worship me, what He's saying is, I'm inviting you to place me first because that's literally where I belong. Number one, priority. Number two, God even points out in Scripture, He says, do you think that I eat the flesh of bulls or drink the blood of goats? Like, I don't need those things. Then why do you ask for them? Because you need them. What do you mean? In worship, we're called to sacrifice. We're called to give God our first fruits. What happens when we give God the first fruits? What we're saying is, God, I trust you. What we're saying is, God, I give you this thing, which for me represents security. For me represents certainty. For me it represents the fact that I'm now safe. I'm now taken care of. I'm giving away my insurance because I trust you. And there's something that happens to us in our relationship with God when we give Him our first fruits, when we give Him that worship that actually means something to us. It actually costs us something. One of the things it costs us is it costs us our security. It costs us our guarantee. It costs us our insurance. And so when we place those first fruits into God's hands or offer them to Him, that worship, that act of sacrifice is an act of trust. Number three, gosh, this is so important. C.S. Lewis talks about this. He talks about worship as an act of joy. Again, here's God who's not desperate for us. God is not desperate for our attention. God's not starved for attention. He's not starved for anything. Why does He command us to worship Him? Because Jesus says, I came that they might have life. I have it abundantly. I came that my joy may be in you and your joy may be complete. How is joy made complete? In worship. Well, think about anything that's praiseworthy. Think about anything that you love, anything that captivates your imagination, captivates your heart, captivates your life, your attention, your time. We want to praise that automatically. It's built into the human heart to desire to praise, to desire to worship. We find art that we love. We talk about, that is incredible. Look at this. We find a movie that we love. Guys, you have to watch this thing. We find a band that we love. We praise it. And then we not only praise it, but we also point other people to it. We don't just enjoy it. We actually point other people to it and say, come join me. Isn't this incredible? C.S. Lewis, I'm paraphrasing him. He says something like, isn't she amazing? Isn't he lovely? Isn't that work incredible? We do this because that's part of the natural longing of the human heart. When we recognize something incredible, we desire to praise it. And not only desire to praise it, desire to bring people into that praise with us. Lewis said it like this. He said, we automatically praise what we enjoy because the praise not only expresses the joy, but in a certain sense completes it.
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0: 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That's prayer@ucbireland.ie. 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
1: The word for today is, are you washing your nets? In Luke chapter 5 and verse 2 we read, he noticed two empty boats standing at the water's edge while the fishermen washed their nets. Why would fishermen wash nets that hadn't been used? The answer is they were quitting because of an overnight problem. We have fished all night and caught nothing. Their expectations had been destroyed. They believed that the way things were was the way they'd be. They were beaten. That's when Jesus showed up. He came to where they were. He walked right into the middle of their disappointment with a solution. First, he asked them for their boat and used it to preach to the crowd and heal the multitudes. Child of God, turn everything over to him. All you have, all you are, and all you'll ever be. And let him use you for his highest purposes. Next, he gave them a word that only faith could receive. Launch out into the deep and let down your nets for a drought. Luke 5 verse 4. Can you see now why he has to wait until you've done everything you know to do? Only then are you ready to listen. Even though his word doesn't seem to make sense, you're ready to obey without question. Are you discouraged today? Is it your ministry, your marriage, your job, or your health? You may be washing your nets, but it's not over. Who told you God wasn't going to bless you again? Who told you he wasn't going to bring victory out of your ashes? It's not over until he says it's over. If he can fill empty nets for those discouraged disciples, then you don't have a problem he can't take care of. That's the word for today on UCB.
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2: 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But it's made easier for people to read through the word for today because it relates to their ordinary lives, and that they can get great comfort. And I think it's like a self-help book.
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0: 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Praise the Lord, my soul, and all my inmost being. Praise his holy name. Praise the Lord, my soul, and forget not all his benefits.
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1: 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We put them out and we give them out to people, and we give them out to the homeless guys, and it really brings the whole life into your life where you're struggling sometimes, you know, and it gives you encouragement. And as you said earlier on today, sometimes you feel that someone's actually looking into your own personal handbook of what's going on in life. Word of life is word of life. It is what it is. It gives life to those who need it and to those who need encouragement on a daily basis. That's me, a pastor in Belfast.
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0: Jesus, you are the Son of God, and you have reconciled me to the Father through your death on the cross. 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Your sacrifice has set me free from the power of darkness, and you have given me new life in you. 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Your love is unfailing, and your grace is sufficient for me.
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2: We need to learn always to ask God what he wants to do. I gave her a copy of the Word for Today, and I wasn't even sure if she was reading it or not. It became called the Wee Book. So every 3 months, I would religiously give her the Wee Book. Then a friend of hers ran into problems, and my neighbor, she gave her copy of the Wee Book to her friend. So then 2 copies of the Wee Book had to be delivered. And that friend has become radically saved, loves the Lord, and is such an evangelist and such a wonderful one for giving out the Word for Today and everything. But my neighbour ended up then in the hospital, and the Wee Book always had to be read to her. Now she didn't mind who read her the Wee Book. One day I asked her, "Have you given your life to God?" And she said, "I have, to the best of my ability." And I thought, what more does God need?
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Psalm 22:25 says, "From you comes the theme of my praise in the great assembly. Before those who fear you, I will fulfill my vows." Another word of encouragement from UCBI Worship.

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1: It means an instrument, a very easy instrument that you can put in the hand of anybody, literally anybody, to read, to affect their lives. I have given this to colleagues and they've given their lives to Christ through it. So it is, to me, is a very easy to read, easy to relate with, you know, that you can hand to literally anybody without the fear of what is she giving me. It's only a book that is going to affect their lives.
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1: The word for today is, are you washing your nets? In Luke chapter 5 and verse 2 we read, he noticed two empty boats standing at the water's edge while the fishermen washed their nets. Why would fishermen wash nets that hadn't been used? The answer is they were quitting because of an overnight problem. We have fished all night and caught nothing. Their expectations had been destroyed. They believed that the way things were was the way they'd be. They were beaten. That's when Jesus showed up. He came to where they were. He walked right into the middle of their disappointment with a solution. First, he asked them for their boat and used it to preach to the crowd and heal the multitudes. Child of God, turn everything over to him. All you have, all you are, and all you'll ever be, and let him use you for his highest purposes. Next, he gave them a word that only faith could receive. Launch out into the deep and let down your nets for a drought. Luke 5 verse 4. Can you see now why he has to wait until you've done everything you know to do? Only then are you ready to listen. Even though his word doesn't seem to make sense, you're ready to obey without question. Are you discouraged today? Is it your ministry, your marriage, your job, or your health? You may be washing your nets, but it's not over. Who told you God wasn't going to bless you again? Who told you he wasn't going to bring victory out of your ashes? It's not over until he says it's over. If he can fill empty nets for those discouraged disciples, then you don't have a problem he can't take care of. That's the word for today on UCB.
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1: 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I start every morning in prison with the Bible on my lap, the word for today in one hand and a cup of tea in the other. The UCB Ireland word for today shapes my perspective and thoughts for the day. I found a recent reading that was so profound where it said, "The world offers promises full of emptiness, but God offers emptiness full of promise." I think it was referring to the empty tomb. Although I sit in an empty prison cell and I have been emptied of all my worldly possessions, my routines, passions, my work, I know that I am free in God. Thank you, UCB Ireland, for reminding me that God does his best work with empty and that there are still so many promises for me in Christ.
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Psalm 151 says, "Praise the Lord. Praise God in His sanctuary. Praise Him in His mighty heavens." Another word of encouragement from UCBI Worship.

0: O Lord, you have mercy on all. Take away my sin and mercifully set me ablaze with the fire of your Holy Spirit. 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
1: 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The word is alive. 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

0: What is worship?
1: Hi, it's Justina Patton here. I'm a worship pastor in Solid Rock, Drogheda. We've all heard that we can come to worship as we are, and it is powerful. When we look at the Old Testament, we see that the only highest priest could enter the inner courts of the temple to come before God. And even in that, if they were found sinful in any way, they were struck dead there and then. We thank God that through Jesus Christ and His perfect sacrifice, we don't have to perform any rituals and we can just come ourselves in front of His throne. We don't have to be perfect or sinless. Matthew 11:28 goes a step further when it says, "Come to me, all of you who are struggling, are burdened, and I will give you rest." Jesus encourages me and you to come to Him when we are burdened, when we feel under pressure, when we don't find things easy. Jesus opens the door and invites us to come to Him at any time. No time is better than other. We can come as we are, without pretense, without striving for perfection. There is freedom in it. We are released to fellowship with God the very way we are. Isn't that liberating? God bless you, and until the next time.

Isaiah 42:12 says, "Let them give glory to the Lord and proclaim His peace in the islands." Another word of encouragement from UCBI Worship.

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2: 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I have introduced it to lots of my friends, and I am an avid promoter of the scripture, God's scripture. But it's made easier for people to read through the word for today because it relates to their ordinary lives, and that they can get great comfort. And I think it's like a self-help book.
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0: 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Another message of encouragement from UCB iWorship.
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0: 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That's 01 42 99930. Lines are open 9 a.m. till 10 p.m. Monday to Friday, or 10 a.m. till 2 p.m. Saturday. You can also email your prayer requests to prayer@ucbireland.ie. That's prayer@ucbireland.ie. Sometimes, all we need is someone to take a moment to pray with us. The UCB Ireland Prayer Line is here for just that reason.
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Psalm 56:10 says, "In God, whose word I praise, in the Lord, whose word I praise." Another word of encouragement from UCBI Worship.

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1: The word for today means for me inspiration, it means encouragement, it means bringing to life a whole lot of things, and it has brought a whole lot of life to people, even in my own church, because we have it up in our own church. We put them out and we give them out to people and we give them out to the homeless guys, and it really brings the whole life into your life where you're struggling sometimes, you know, and it gives you encouragement. 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Word of life is word of life. It is what it is. 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That's me, a pastor in Belfast.
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1: The word for today is, are you washing your nets? In Luke chapter 5 and verse 2 we read, he noticed two empty boats standing at the water's edge while the fishermen washed their nets. Why would fishermen wash nets that hadn't been used? The answer is they were quitting because of an overnight problem. We have fished all night and caught nothing. Their expectations had been destroyed. They believed that the way things were was the way they'd be. They were beaten. That's when Jesus showed up. He came to where they were. He walked right into the middle of their disappointment with a solution. First, he asked them for their boat and used it to preach to the crowd and heal the multitudes. Child of God, turn everything over to him. All you have, all you are, and all you'll ever be. And let him use you for his highest purposes. Next, he gave them a word that only faith could receive. Launch out into the deep and let down your nets for a drought. Luke 5 verse 4. Can you see now why he has to wait until you've done everything you know to do? Only then are you ready to listen. Even though his word doesn't seem to make sense, you're ready to obey without question. Are you discouraged today? Is it your ministry, your marriage, your job, or your health? You may be washing your nets, but it's not over. Who told you God wasn't going to bless you again? Who told you he wasn't going to bring victory out of your ashes? It's not over until he says it's over. If he can fill empty nets for those discouraged disciples, then you don't have a problem he can't take care of. That's the word for today on UCB.
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1: We need to learn always to ask God what he wants to do. I gave her a copy of the Word for Today, and I wasn't even sure if she was reading it or not. It became called the Wee Book. So every 3 months, I would religiously give her the Wee Book. Then a friend of hers ran into problems, and my neighbor, she gave her copy of the Wee Book to her friend. So then two copies of the Wee Book had to be delivered. And that friend has become radically saved, loves the Lord, and is such an evangelist and such a wonderful one for giving out the Word for Today and everything. But my neighbor ended up then in the hospital, and the Wee Book always had to be read to her. Now she didn't mind who read her the Wee Book. One day I asked her, have you given your life to God? And she said, I have, to the best of my ability. And I thought, what more does God need?
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Let every creature praise his holy name forever and ever." Another word of encouragement from UCBI Worship.

0: Dear Lord, you are worthy of all praise and honor. 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

0: What is worship?
1: Let's start with the inner essence of worship and then work out to the more public expressions of worship services or daily acts of love, which Paul calls our spiritual worship. The reason I make the distinction between the inner essence of worship and the external expression of it is because I think

0: So all true worship is in essence a matter of the heart. It's more, but it's not less. So then the question becomes, what is this inner, authentic, Godward experience of the heart that we call the essence of worship? Jesus pointed us toward an answer in John 4:23 and 24 when he said, "The hour is coming and is now here when the true worshipers will worship the Father in spirit and truth. For the Father is seeking such people to worship him. God is spirit, and those who worship him must worship in spirit and in truth." Now notice that worshiping in spirit is not contrasted with worshiping in the body. Instead, it's put alongside worshiping in truth. So what would that mean? That we are to be spirit worshipers, worshiping from the spirit, and truth, driven by truth. Well, the point is that when we worship, right worship, good worship, pleasing worship, depends on a right mental grasp of the way God really is, truth. If we worship an idol of our own creation, we're not really worshiping God. And secondly, worship depends on a right spiritual or emotional or affectional heart grasp of God's supreme value. So true worship is based on a right understanding of God's nature, and it is a right valuing of God's worth. And of course, his worth is infinite. And thus, true worship is a valuing or a treasuring of God above all things. So the inner essence of worship is the response of the heart to the knowledge of the mind, when the mind is rightly understanding God and the heart is rightly valuing God.
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Psalm 9:14 says that I may declare your praises in the gates of daughter Zion and there rejoice in your salvation. Another word of encouragement from UCBI Worship.

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0: Psalm 34. I will extol the Lord at all times. His praise will always be on my lips. My soul will boast in the Lord. Let the afflicted hear and rejoice.
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1: So the word today means for me, it was a great devotional for me. And every day that I'd open it, there'd be something in there that would speak to me personally. I used it as a tool as well, because I saw that, you know, the people in my life that didn't know Jesus or had no relationship with God, I used it as a key to give it to them. You know, so I remember sending it to my mother-in-law's house, which is, I know you're smiling there. I was smiling too, but at one point. And so I used it as a gift like that, you know, as an evangelistic tool. My heart is as an evangelist, is to see people come to Christ, you know. So it's an amazing gift. It's an amazing tool. So I highly recommend, if you listen to this and you're not getting it, please subscribe.
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1: It means an instrument, a very easy instrument that you can put in the hand of anybody, literally anybody, to read, to affect their lives. I have given this to colleagues and they've given their lives to Christ through it. 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It's only a book that is going to affect their lives.
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1: The word for today is, are you washing your nets? In Luke chapter 5 and verse 2 we read, he noticed two empty boats standing at the water's edge while the fishermen washed their nets. Why would fishermen wash nets that hadn't been used? The answer is they were quitting because of an overnight problem. We have fished all night and caught nothing. Their expectations had been destroyed. They believed that the way things were was the way they'd be. They were beaten. That's when Jesus showed up. He came to where they were. He walked right into the middle of their disappointment with a solution. First, he asked them for their boat and used it to preach to the crowd and heal the multitudes. Child of God, turn everything over to him. All you have, all you are, and all you'll ever be. And let him use you for his highest purposes. Next, he gave them a word that only faith could receive. Launch out into the deep and let down your nets for a drought. Luke 5 verse 4. Can you see now why he has to wait until you've done everything you know to do? Only then are you ready to listen. Even though his word doesn't seem to make sense, you're ready to obey without question. Are you discouraged today? Is it your ministry, your marriage, your job, or your health? You may be washing your nets, but it's not over. Who told you God wasn't going to bless you again? Who told you he wasn't going to bring victory out of your ashes? It's not over until he says it's over. If he can fill empty nets for those discouraged disciples, then you don't have a problem he can't take care of. That's the word for today on UCB.
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Psalm 148:1 says, "Praise the Lord, sing to the Lord a new song, His praise in the assembly of His faithful people." 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
2: 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I think it was referring to the empty tomb. Although I sit in an empty prison cell and I have been emptied of all my worldly possessions, my routines, passions, my work, I know that I am free in God. Thank you, UCB Ireland, for reminding me that God does his best work with empty and that there are still so many promises for me in Christ.
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Psalm 22:25 says, "From you comes the theme of my praise in the great assembly. Before those who fear you, I will fulfill my vows." Another word of encouragement from UCBI Worship.

0: 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You can call the UCB Ireland Prayer Line on Dublin 42 99930. That's 01 42 99930. Lines are open 9 a.m. till 10 p.m. Monday to Friday, or 10 a.m. till 2 p.m. Saturday. You can also email your prayer requests to prayer@ucbireland.ie. That's prayer@ucbireland.ie. Sometimes, all we need is someone to take a moment to pray with us. The UCB Ireland Prayer Line is here for just that reason.
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0: What is worship?
1: What is worship? Worship is this amazing opportunity to respond to God with all that we have. What is worship? It's this incredible invitation to respond to God with what we have in the season that we find ourselves in. And as you listen to this, the season may be summer. It may be great and things are all going well. It could be autumn and you're seeing things that are not what they were. Colors are changing, things are changing in front of you. It could be winter. It could be things just seem like there's nothing there. There's an emptiness. But do you know something? Worship is this amazing opportunity to respond to God in the season that you're in and say, God, you are worth exalting. I think of Paul and Silas in that Philippian jail. If you turn to Acts 16 and 25, it says that they sang praises unto God. And who heard them? The prisoners heard them. And suddenly there was a great earthquake so that the foundations of the prison were shaken. And immediately all the doors were opened and everyone's bands were loosed. Hey, what a picture. It wasn't exactly a spiritual summer for Paul and Silas, but right in their moment of captivity, they chose to worship God. They sang their praises. And not only was there an earthquake, not only did the prison doors fly open and they were loosed, but the prisoners heard them. So in the middle of the season that you're in right now, I dare you to worship the Lord, to give back to him the glory and the love and the worth that he's due. And a hungry world around you is going to see that God, our God, is worth worshiping.
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0: Psalm 9:14 says that I may declare your praises in the gates of daughter Zion and there rejoice in your salvation. Another message of encouragement from UCB iWorship.
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68:26 says, "Praise God in the great congregation. 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Another word of encouragement from UCBI Worship.

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2: 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And that I get from great comfort from the word for today. I have introduced it to lots of my friends, and I am an avid promoter of the scripture, God's scripture. But it's made easier for people to read through the word for today because it relates to their ordinary lives, and that they can get great comfort. And I think it's like a self-help book.
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1: The word for today is, are you washing your nets? In Luke chapter 5 and verse 2 we read, he noticed two empty boats standing at the water's edge while the fishermen washed their nets. Why would fishermen wash nets that hadn't been used? The answer is they were quitting because of an overnight problem. We have fished all night and caught nothing. Their expectations had been destroyed. They believed that the way things were was the way they'd be. They were beaten. That's when Jesus showed up. He came to where they were. He walked right into the middle of their disappointment with a solution. First, he asked them for their boat and used it to preach to the crowd and heal the multitudes. Child of God, turn everything over to him. All you have, all you are, and all you'll ever be. And let him use you for his highest purposes. Next, he gave them a word that only faith could receive. Launch out into the deep and let down your nets for a drought. Luke 5 verse 4. Can you see now why he has to wait until you've done everything you know to do? Only then are you ready to listen. Even though his word doesn't seem to make sense, you're ready to obey without question. Are you discouraged today? Is it your ministry, your marriage, your job, or your health? You may be washing your nets, but it's not over. Who told you God wasn't going to bless you again? Who told you he wasn't going to bring victory out of your ashes? It's not over until he says it's over. If he can fill empty nets for those discouraged disciples, then you don't have a problem he can't take care of. That's the word for today on UCB.
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1: The word for today means for me inspiration, it means encouragement, it means bringing to life a whole lot of things, and it has brought a whole lot of life to people, even in my own church, because we have it up in our own church. We put them out and we give them out to people, and we give them out to the homeless guys, and it really brings the whole life into your life where you're struggling sometimes, you know, and it gives you encouragement. And as you said earlier on today, sometimes you feel that someone's actually looking into your own personal handbook. Of what's going on in life. Word of life is word of life. It is what it is. It gives life to those who need it and to those who need encouragement on a daily basis. That's me, a pastor in Belfast.
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Isaiah 42:12 says, "Let them give glory to the Lord and proclaim his peace in the islands." Another word of encouragement from UCBI Worship.

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1: So the word today means for me, it was a great devotional for me. And every day that I'd open it, there'd be something in there that would speak to me personally. I used it as a tool as well, because I saw that, you know, the people in my life that didn't know Jesus or had no relationship with God, I used it as a key to give it to them. You know, so I remember even sending it to my mother-in-law's house, which was, I know you're smiling there, I was smiling too, but at one point. And so I used it as a gift like that, you know, as an evangelistic tool. My heart is as an evangelist, is to see people come to Christ, you know. So it's an amazing gift, it's an amazing tool. 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

0: Dear God, thank you for all the blessings that you've bestowed upon me. Thank you for my family, my loved ones, for my health and my well-being, and for the roof over my head and the food on my table. Thank you for the opportunities that you've given to me, for your guidance, your protection, and your never-ending love and grace. I'm grateful for each and every day that you've given to me, for the beauty of nature, and for the small joys in my life. Thank you for your mercy and your forgiveness, and for always being there for me in the times of need. Lord, I am truly grateful for all that you've done, and I give you all the praise and honor and thanks. Amen.
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1: It means an instrument, a very easy instrument that you can put in the hand of anybody, literally anybody, to read, to affect their lives. I have given this to colleagues and they've given their lives to Christ through it. So it is, to me, is a very easy to read, easy to relate with, you know, that you can hand to literally anybody without the fear of, what is she giving me? It's only a book that is going to affect their lives.
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1: 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I've been reading it about 21 years. I reach for it first thing in the morning, and it's an absolute beautiful start to the day, reading God's word and learning and going deeper into your walk with the Lord.
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1: The word for today is overnight success usually takes many years. In Mark chapter 11 and verse 24 we read, "Whatever things you ask when you pray, believe that you receive them and you will have them." Country music star Randy Travis and his manager Lib remember the lean days of his career, all 3,650 of them. For 10 years, Lib did whatever it took to keep her club open long enough for somebody to discover Travis's talent. For his part, Randy sang his heart out. And when he wasn't singing, he was frying catfish and washing dishes in the kitchen. Then it happened. His break came and everything seemed to click for him. He had a hit called On the Other Hand, an album contract, a tour offer and a movie deal. He was hot. Suddenly, everyone seemed to be calling him an overnight success. But Randy recalls it differently. "We were turned down more than once by every record label in Nashville. But I'm the kind of one to believe that if you work at something long enough and keep believing, sooner or later it will happen." Randy Travis went on to become an American music legend, winning 3 Grammys and 7 Dove Awards and being inducted into the Country Music Hall of Fame. But it didn't come easily or happen overnight. It happened because he worked hard, remained faithful through the tough times, and trusted God to come through for him. Jesus said, "Whatever things you ask when you pray, believe that you receive them and you will have them." And here's something you need to keep in mind. It will happen in God's time and on His schedule. Your part is to keep walking by faith and trusting Him to bring it to pass. That's the word for today on UCB.
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2: 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I found a recent reading that was so profound where it said, "The world offers promises full of emptiness, but God offers emptiness full of promise." I think it was referring to the empty tomb. 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